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0: KDL weather.
1: Well, it's been a warm day, especially across the Southern Valley throughout the day today. That continued comfort settles in overnight tonight and through the day on Thursday. Enjoy it because the heat and humidity build this weekend with increasing chances for rain. 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That's your latest forecast. I'm meteorologist Mike Witcher from the East Tennessee Weather Center. And remember to always get the latest forecast weather updates with the East Tennessee Weather app.
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1: While it's been a warm day, especially across the Southern Valley throughout the day today, that continued comfort settles in overnight tonight and through the day on Thursday. Enjoy it because the heat and humidity build this weekend with increasing chances for rain. 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I'm meteorologist Mike Witcher from the East Tennessee Weather Center, and remember to always get the latest forecast weather updates with the East Tennessee Weather app.

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1: While it's been a warm day, especially across the Southern Valley throughout the day today, that continued comfort settles in overnight tonight and through the day on Thursday. Enjoy it because the heat and humidity build this weekend with increasing chances for rain. 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That's your latest forecast. I'm meteorologist Mike Witcher from the East Tennessee Weather Center. And remember to always get the latest forecast weather updates with the East Tennessee Weather app.
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1: While it's been a warm day, especially across the Southern Valley throughout the day today, that continued comfort settles in overnight tonight and through the day on Thursday. Enjoy it because the heat and humidity build this weekend with increasing chances for rain. 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That's your latest forecast. I'm meteorologist Mike Witcher from the East Tennessee Weather Center. And remember to always get the latest forecast weather updates with the East Tennessee Weather app. Bring it back.
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3: 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Yeah, that friend. Text him right now. Creepycon's turning 10 and Warren Twisty will be there. 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
1: While it's been a warm day, especially across the Southern Valley throughout the day today, that continued comfort settles in overnight tonight and through the day on Thursday. Enjoy it because the heat and humidity build this weekend with increasing chances for rain. 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I'm meteorologist Mike Witcher from the East Tennessee Weather Center. And remember to always get the latest forecast weather updates with the East Tennessee Weather app.
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0: KDL weather.
1: While it's been a warm day, especially across the Southern Valley throughout the day today, that continued comfort settles in overnight tonight and through the day on Thursday. Enjoy it because the heat and humidity build this weekend with increasing chances for rain. 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That's your latest forecast. I'm meteorologist Mike Witcher from the East Tennessee Weather Center. And remember to always get the latest forecast weather updates with the East Tennessee Weather app.
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1: While it's been a warm day, especially across the Southern Valley throughout the day today, that continued comfort settles in overnight tonight and through the day on Thursday. Enjoy it because the heat and humidity build this weekend with increasing chances for rain. 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That's your latest forecast. I'm meteorologist Mike Witcher from the East Tennessee Weather Center. And remember to always get the latest forecast weather updates with the East Tennessee Weather app. Check music. Hey.
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0: KDL weather.
1: Well, it's been a warm day, especially across the Southern Valley throughout the day today. That continued comfort settles in overnight tonight and through the day on Thursday. Enjoy it because the heat and humidity build this weekend with increasing chances for rain. 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That's your latest forecast. I'm meteorologist Mike Witcher from the East Tennessee Weather Center. And remember to always get the latest forecast weather updates with the East Tennessee Weather app.
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1: Well, it's been a warm day, especially across the Southern Valley throughout the day today. That continued comfort settles in overnight tonight and through the day on Thursday. Enjoy it because the heat and humidity build this weekend with increasing chances for rain. 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That's your latest forecast. I'm meteorologist Mike Witcher from the East Tennessee Weather Center. And remember to always get the latest forecast weather updates with the East Tennessee Weather app.
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0: Have you ever heard of a toilet injury? Is that a real thing? Do people get toilet injuries?
1: What is that rope for in the bathroom, right? Where you pull on it for emergencies, I guess?
0: I don't know. I would think if you have an episode, but not having to do with the actual toilet.
1: I mean, an injury would be an episode.
0: My husband was watching a YouTube video the other day, and it was eye-opening. It's coming up next. Yeah.

Have you ever had to rewind your cassette with a number two pencil? Yeah. 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
1: When did we turn into a society that we have to watch every video and every single thing that we buy requires a video explanation of it too?
2: That's just diligence and research. And if the information is available to you, certain people want to go ahead and absorb that information.
1: This is what I'm about to say is gross, but I realized that when we bought our new home, we bought it from very good friends of ours.
2: Mm-hmm.
1: And we never changed out the toilet seats, which I know in retrospect sounds disgusting, but it never crossed our mind. Like, they're clean, good people. So it just, when we moved in, I don't know. We didn't think of it. We didn't even change the locks.
2: It's honestly one of those things that you do immediately.
1: Yeah.
2: You change the locks, you change the toilet seats.
1: I mean, but when you buy them like your good friends, then I don't know. Anyway, yes, we should have done it. So we never did it. So I said to my husband this past weekend, I go, this is the weekend, change the toilet toilet seats.
2: This is the time.
1: All right, so
2: decided that something needs to be done.
1: So we look up the toilet seats on Home Depot's website, mm-hmm, to like see which toilet seats we're supposed to buy, because, you know, we didn't buy the toilets, they came with the house.
2: Yeah, you're not toilet seat experts.
1: No, we don't know much about toilet seats at all.
2: Right.
1: And he starts pulling up all the videos of the toilet seats. And I'm like, why are we gonna watch videos about toilet seats? So then I started paying attention. I got pulled into the vortex. Listen to this.
3: This is the Soft Close Elongated Toilet Seat from Toto. If you're looking for a comfortable, safe, and quiet toilet seat, this one is for you.
2: Perfect.
1: Wait, what? Hold on.
2: First off, it's good to know the shape, all right, because nobody has circles anymore, all right? You need elongated, so that's good.
1: Yeah,
2: and it's good. You see it in the video, and you're like, look, that's a toilet.
1: No, Raven.
2: We've got a toilet. It's the same.
1: And clearly, we've listened to different things, because I heard,
3: if you're looking for a comfortable, safe, and quiet toilet seat,
1: comfortable, safe, and quiet?
2: Mine are comfortable.
1: Are yours loud?
2: They are quiet.
1: Do they yell at you?
2: No. But I'm glad to hear that they might be safe also.
1: So the minute I heard that, the safe part, now I'm tuned in. I'm like, what are these people talking about?
2: Right.
3: The soft close seat is constructed of solid, high-impact plastic, and it's specifically designed to reduce injury and to eliminate annoying toilet seat slam.
1: Wait, hold on. Hold on.
3: And it's specifically designed to reduce injury.
1: Reduce injury from what?
2: Lots of injuries are happening in that bathroom, I guess. Lots of injuries happening around toilets.
1: When was the last time your toilet hurt you?
2: Yeah.
1: I was like, who are these people getting injured by toilets?
2: I love the fact that he follows up with that annoying toilet slap, too. That's the noisy one. Like, if you're still living like a pauper and you've still got seats that don't have the soft clothes, then you know the slap.
1: Oh, my gosh. My husband, he just installed it last night. They came so fast. And he, like, went to go close.
2: They knew you needed it. It was an emergency. Somebody could have got hurt.
1: Really? He's like, there's going to be injury here. We need to replace
2: the toilet. They had to get that seat to you.
1: He was so excited by how slow the lid goes down.
2: Oh, it goes very slow.
1: Yeah. But I'm like, I guess it's to reduce the injuries. What injuries do you get from your toilet seat? Somebody please tell me. Raven, what do you have?
2: I would say that, you know, you could get your finger stuck if you were, like, let's say you were trying to be super efficient and flip the seat down right as you rose off the seat. You could get a finger stuck in there. Or if you were on the ground and you were, like, clawing your way to the toilet, like, you know, after a long night or something like that.
1: What, did you hit your head on the toilet seat?
2: I mean, anything could happen. You could knock the top off of the toilet and it could fall on your foot. That would be painful.
1: Producer
2: Justin is saying through the other window that he says he thinks it's a good idea right now. He's motioning. The big one that I really recall was peeling your backside off. You remember the padded seats they used to have?
1: Oh, yeah.
2: Oh, my gosh. Peeling off of one of those padded vinyl ones on a hot summer day.
1: Or if there was a slight crack in those.
2: Oh!
1: And they would just pinch a little behind.
2: Worse than a paper cut.
1: I mean, that's the only injury I ever remember from getting from a toilet.
3: 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Now at the Home Depot.
1: Yep, got it.
2: You got one for everybody,
1: yep.
2: Right?
1: Mm-hmm.
2: All right.
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9: While it's been a warm day, especially across the Southern Valley throughout the day today, that continued comfort settles in overnight tonight and through the day on Thursday. Enjoy it because the heat and humidity build this weekend with increasing chances for rain. 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That's your latest forecast. I'm meteorologist Mike Witcher from the East Tennessee Weather Center. And remember to always get the latest forecast weather updates with the East Tennessee Weather app.
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1: One couple.
2: It makes me furious. I don't get it.
3: This is what she wants to do.
1: One problem.
3: My daughter wants to do a spa weekend for her 16th birthday.
2: And I'm being deprived of going there because I'm a guy?
1: You decide the outcome.
0: All right, Gabby, you got to be happy to hear that, right?
3: Yeah, I mean, we can have a family dinner when we get back in town.
1: It's Couples Court on the Anna and Raven Show.
0: Every day a couple joins us. They let us know what their disagreement is about. And then it's up for you to decide who's right. Ricky and Julie, how long have you guys been married?
4: We've been married for 4 years.
0: Okay, and Julie, how many kids do you have?
5: We have 2 kids. They're 2 and 3.
0: Okay, so Julie, what's the problem?
5: Our babies are little, and they don't sleep much at night, and I'm just exhausted from the whole day of taking care of them, and if they're actually going to sleep in the bed, and I don't have to worry about in the middle of the night to whoever's crying, and we're all going to sleep in the bed, I'd rather just sleep and have them in the bed with us than not sleep and do the constant game of soothing each one in their toddler bed.
0: Okay.
5: So I don't mind them sleeping with us at all if we're actually all going to sleep.
0: And Ricky, you don't agree with your girls sleeping in bed with you?
4: No, not at all. It's a mess every single night. So many people in the bed. The kids are constantly moving around, making noises. They need to, one, sleep in their own bed so they learn how to do that. But two, I mean, I'm a bigger guy, too. I move around in my sleep. I don't want to squish them in the middle of the night. But I also can't sleep because they're constantly moving.
6: Yeah, and it's just hot. It's just hot.
4: Yeah.
6: And you get stuff.
4: And during the summer, yeah, it's sweaty. It's too many people in the bed.
6: Yeah, constantly restless.
5: We have a king-size bed, though. Like, there's room. They're small. They're only 2 and 3. I would rather sleep, if you know what I mean.
0: Absolutely. The marathon, every night. One cries, you got to get up, you got to go take care of that one. You finally
5: exactly.
0: Sleep that one, then the other one wakes up. It's like, when are you supposed to sleep? I'm passionate about this,
5: yeah.
0: Julie, because I've been there, and I've had this same disagreement with my husband many, many a times. And both times, both my girls, they slept with us for a long period.
5: Thank you. I mean, it's not like they're 7 and 8, you know? They're only 2 and 3. It's not a problem right now.
6: I mean, obviously, it's a problem. It's a problem for him, right? I mean, Rick is here complaining about it right now. He's not sleeping at this point. Saying that it's going to be better in 3-4 years is not great. I mean, I don't know. We got a king-size bed in my house. We don't even let the dog sleep on the bed anymore. One of them's 7 pounds. The other one's 20 pounds because they have a way of spreading out in a way that blocks any other way that you want to get comfortable. I mean, I empathize. I think it's pretty tough.
4: But they still... One of them wakes up in the middle of the night, and it wakes up everybody.
6: Right.
4: So now we have a big problem when everybody's up in the middle of the night instead of one wakes up and you go to their room and you handle the situation. But now everybody's up. It doesn't make sense.
0: Ricky, do you get up in the middle of the night to go handle the situation if they're in their own rooms?
4: Sure.
5: No.
4: Sure.
5: No.
4: Yes, thank you.
0: Consistently?
4: When asked, yes, I will.
0: Okay. I mean, it's a tough thing. It's what do you do?
5: It's mostly me.
0: I get it. And I understand that there's sleep training, and I failed at all the sleep training. So I have a lot of sympathy for you, Julie. So let's see what the audience has to say, because they may agree. Sleep is the most important. So if you can get them in bed and get them to sleep a majority of the night and everyone is actually sleeping, then great. But they may see Ricky's side too. If he's not comfortable with 2 small children in your bed every night, then you need to stick to sleep training and figure it out. Would you let your 2 young children sleep with you every night in bed?
6: 1-800-330-9999. Whose side are you on? It's the Couples Court with Anna and Raven.
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0: Ricky and Julie have a 2-year-old and a 3-year-old, and Julie cannot deal anymore with them getting up all hours of the night and having to go from room to room to try to settle them back down. So she just lets them all sleep in the same bed with her and her husband. And it's been working. They've been sleeping more.
1: Well, I mean, Ricky says it's not working. He says, you know, even though people might be sleeping more, it's not good sleep. People are kicking. They're moving around. The kids, it's difficult throughout the night. It's hot. There's no room for everybody. We got to stop this.
0: What do you think? Think it's such a big deal if your toddlers still sleep in bed with you? 1-800-330-9999. Hi, it's Anna and Raven. Whose side are you on?
2: I agree that it is a little weird to have them sleep in the bed with you. I think it's not that hard to just walk down the hall.
1: Spoken as somebody who does not have small children and has not heard them cry.
0: And has no idea what it's like to be delusionally tired, just wandering from one room to the other in the middle of the night.
1: It was very difficult, you know, when our dogs would sleep in the bed for me, but I still wanted to do it. If I had kids, small children, I know that I would want the space, but whatever they wanted, they would get.
0: It's hard, though, because they don't just stay in one place and don't move.
1: Right, they move.
0: Their face, they're kicking you, they're sideways. Like, I don't even understand why they sleep like that. Whose side are you on? 1-800-330-9999. Couples Court.

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1: What do you do when you have a 2-year-old and a 3-year-old that don't sleep through the night and you're trying to do the sleep training and it's not working and they're keeping you up? You put them in bed with you. That's exactly what she's doing, Julie. And her husband, Ricky's very upset about it. Says, I don't want both the kids in bed every single night. It's ruining my night's sleep.
2: Yeah, he says, you know what? I mean, you might get more sleep. There might be more moments of not going down the hall. At the same time, it's not good sleep. This is just a terrible situation for me. We've got to make them go to their own rooms.
1: Is it such a big deal if your toddlers still sleep with you so you can finally sleep through the night? 1-800-330-9999. Cora, whose side are you on?
3: I am on her side. It's definitely a hard time with kids, little kids sleeping, but we got to do what will get the most sleep for everybody. I also think he should help when they wake up.
2: Yeah, I mean, that seems like a given, right?
1: Absolutely. Thank you for the call.
2: Domenica, whose side are you on today?
4: I believe that the parents should get them sleep, and I think that the children sleeping in the bed for a little while isn't going to hurt anybody in the long run, and it's going to help them be better parents during the day.
1: I agree.
2: Hey, Ann Raven.
5: Hi, my name's Natasha. I am definitely on the wife's side. As a working mom, it's just so much easier to keep our son in bed. Husband doesn't agree, but at least I get sleep this way.
1: Right.
2: Right. You got to do what you got to do to survive.
6: The verdict is in. Jury foreman, what are the results?
1: Julie, our audience agreed with you today. They're only small ones. They're going to grow out of it. Ricky, it's an uncomfortable time. The toddler years are tough, but you just got to survive it and get through it.
7: Thank you. Thank you so much. This has helped me so much. I'm so glad that I'm going to be able to keep sleeping.
8: This makes no sense. I need sleep too. We all need sleep, and sharing this bed just doesn't make any sense. If they're scared in the middle of the night, if the storm, sure, come in. But every single night, it doesn't make sense.
2: Maybe you move into one of the kids' rooms until this time's over, Rick.
1: Now that's actually not a bad idea, and plenty of people do it. Bye bye. I'll see you in the morning.
2: Good luck, guys.
8: That is a good idea. Thank you.
7: Thank you so much.
1: All right, if you have a problem too, send an email, couplescore@annaandraven.com.
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0: It's a new world, and gas stations have delicious food. You always hear you're not supposed to eat at gas stations. I had the most delicious barbecue meal from a gas station over the weekend, and I was like, you know what? I'm sold. Here, I'm here. Sign me up for all the brisket from the gas station.
1: I mean, that makes me so... I honestly can't even believe it. There are very few things that I'll eat out of a gas station. Even if they're sealed, I believe that they actually put the dates back on. I think they remove the dates and then put new dates on them sometimes.
0: I'm looking at our text line at 1-800-330-9999. After being broke down on the highway for hours, white bread, packaged ham slices, and potato chips washed down with a Pepsi. It was the most delicious smell of my life.
1: They remember the smell?
0: They smell that. There used to be a gas station by my college. They used to have the best buttered rolls. Those rolls were so fresh.
1: Really?
0: And they would wrap them in saran wrap. They would be a dollar each. I would think like every night after the bar, you know, some people go to the diner and we'd go get the buttered rolls. They were delicious and fresh. Huh? Best gas station food you ever had. 1-800-330-9999. It's next.
2: Let's have

0: eating out at gas stations has such a negative connotation, but it's a new world. And after I had the world's best barbecue from a gas station, I'm on board for it.
1: I honestly can't even believe that you're saying this.
0: 1-800-330-9999. What was the best food you ever ate at a gas station?
1: Larry, what was the best you ever had?
2: Cumberland Farms used to have the best Angus chili.
1: I mean, chili to me is the most dangerous food that you could probably eat at a gas. That or like a jambalaya.
0: I mean,
1: right?
0: It's beans. No, there's beans in there.
1: But there's stuff in there that you just don't even recognize. Right. Somebody could lose a fingertip in there. You wouldn't even know.
0: It's true.
2: All my friends were against me until they tried it, and then they all got it.
1: I can't believe it.
0: Then they all got the chili from the gas station.
1: And then you poisoned the entire town.
0: Right. Then you lined up at the gross bathroom right outside the back.
1: Rob, what'd you have?
3: Actually, I probably have to say a cheddar jalapeno hot dog. It was actually started off as a dare. My best friend dared me to get it because it just didn't look appetizing, but it ended up being really good. So yeah, I would definitely say the cheddar jalapeno hot dog.
0: That just sounds delicious, but I don't know if I'd want that from a gas station.
1: When I walk into a gas station and I see the spinning, anything that's spinning on that rack,
0: yeah,
1: I just envision it's been there at least 3 days.
0: But it smells so good.
1: I mean, it smells all right, but at least 3 days, right? Like, that's an honest figure.
0: Well, I mean, somebody has to eat those hot dogs for them to keep spinning on that metal thing.
1: I'm not sure that's a real thing.
0: Well, he did. He had a cheddar jalapeno hot dog. I would really want it, too, but I wouldn't have the guts to do it. I give you a lot of credit. You're kind of a hero.
3: I like to think so.
0: Yeah.
1: Doug, what was the best thing you ate at a gas station?
4: Believe it or not, it was a Salisbury steak sandwich.
1: Salisbury steak sandwich?
4: Yeah, I just kind of decided to go for it, and it was really damn good.
0: Was it the ones that you have to microwave yourself? Because when you see that microwave there as part of, like, you get to choose it, and then I'm always grossed out by the self-microwave at the gas station.
1: You know, the self-microwave at the gas station, you got to keep in mind, you can microwave a Salisbury steak there, but you can also microwave one of those urine tests there.
0: No, stop it. I don't even know what you're talking about. I don't want to know. Don't tell me.
1: You can.
0: I don't want to know what that is.
1: Just be aware, man, if you're using a microwave.
0: Yeah, no, I think I'll forever never use a microwave at a gas station.
1: And you can thank me for that.
0: Brianna, best thing you ate at a gas station.
5: So I actually had this really good tuna fish sandwich. And at first I was like, okay, tuna, like, is this even a real tuna? Because it's at a gas station, you know? But they had one of those, like, sandwich assembly lines. So I was like, okay, let's try it out. And it honestly ended up being really good. The tuna tasted way fresher than I imagined it to be.
0: Tuna fish, the only fish I would eat at a gas station.
1: You would eat tuna, like, I mean, you would have to open the can in front of me. There's no way.
0: No. If it's in a refrigerator, like a refrigerated case,
1: no.
0: I'll roll those dice.
1: Somebody had to make that tuna fish. You don't even know if they wore gloves.
0: Was there
1: a hairnet involved? You have no idea
0: what
1: the condition.
0: If it's super mayonnaise-y, like, I'm in.
1: You don't care?
0: No.
1: Because you can't see the hairs on it?
0: Right. That's fine. I mean, sushi is a different story. Like, I mean, you don't eat sushi at a gas station.
1: Did they sell a live bait at the same place, too? That's what I want. Kind of, you're on the way to the shore. You're like, yeah, let me get a tuna fish sandwich. And you guys got any night crawlers back there? I'm going to do some fishing, too. Disgusting.
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7: ABC News, I'm Sherry Preston. The U.S. military completing what it says was a heavy wave of strikes against Iran overnight, response to an earlier Iranian missile attack on a U.S. base in Jordan. New polling from Quinnipiac University showing 66% of voters say the war with Iran has not been worth fighting. Israeli Prime Minister Benjamin Netanyahu in Washington this week saying of President Trump,
8: he's got basically three options. One, to indeed succeed making a deal. Two, to continue the blockade. Three, to take military action. Anything that will produce the end of Iran's nuclear program is what we want. That's our common goal. We talked about it.
7: He spoke with ABC's Lindsay Davis. The Dow tumbling 1,100 points in its worst loss since April of 2025, in part because of renewed fighting, in part because investors continue to worry about inflation. Some 80,000 evacuees forced out by wildfires in France now being allowed back in their homes. This is ABC News.
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15: Just something about you. Well, I'm looking at you, whatever. Keep looking at me. Getting scared now. Right? Don't feel me, baby. It's just you.

0: This is random. Do you want your ex to be very good looking or unattractive? I just got a text from an old friend from high school, and she sent me a picture of this guy that she used to date way back then.
1: Yeah.
0: And she was really excited about it. And I don't understand why.
1: Okay.
0: It's coming up.

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1: This is random, but do you want your ex to be hot or unattractive?
2: Mm.
1: Yeah. Raven, producer Sophia, producer Justin. First of all, let's start with the pop quiz.
2: Okay.
1: Okay, pop quiz.
2: Yeah.
1: How many people have you kissed in your lifetime? Raven.
2: A lot.
1: A number.
2: I don't know.
1: What's a number? Give me a number.
2: 300.
1: What?
2: Yeah. I mean, I don't know. I dated a lot of people.
1: Hey.
2: Whatever.
1: 300?
2: How about you? Three? Prude? I mean, we could play that game all day and night. Yeah, I kissed a lot of people.
1: Sophia, how about you? Ooh.
2: Vic, say it. It's okay, Sophia. Live it.
3: 300.
2: Yeah, 300. Thank you. Wow, look at that. 300 for her, too.
1: Everybody kissed 300 people
2: all
1: except
2: right.
1: for me.
2: Good job, Justin. Sophia.
1: Justin, how many people have you kissed?
2: 500.
1: No.
4: Between 3 and 300 somewhere, but neither of those extremes.
2: All right.
1: They did a poll, and they found out that the most average answer is between 5 and 10 people.
2: 5 and 10 people you
1: yes.
2: kissed your whole life?
1: Yes.
2: I'm sorry. That's a failure.
1: No, it's not.
2: Yeah, I mean, in my opinion, it is. Okay, but that's a different story for a different day. That would be a different subject.
1: Yes.
2: But that's a failure, in my opinion.
1: Yeah, so that's like the stat that just came out. And I was thinking about it, and I was like, you know, you think about the people you kiss and what happened to them and if you had a relationship. And, you
2: five
1: know.
2: People? They must all live in the same village.
1: I mean,
2: if that's the case, you know what happened to them.
1: I started dating Paul when I was 19 years old. There wasn't a whole lot of time, you know? It's a different story.
2: I guess different neighborhood.
1: I guess. But I got a text message yesterday from one of my old girlfriends from high school, and she sent me a picture of this guy she used to date in high school. And now I haven't seen this dude. Like, he's not on social media. I haven't seen him in a bazillion years.
2: What was the result?
1: She was like, look how hot he is.
2: Oh,
1: like,
2: when did you get
1: good.
2: Hot?
1: So that was the whole thing, was like, she was proud of the fact that he was so attractive. And she's like, yeah, I used to date that guy. She's like, it ups my clout. It ups me up because I dated somebody hot.
2: It tracks your resume and right there. It's like, okay, all right, you date hot people.
1: And I disagree.
2: Yeah.
1: I think when I look at my exes, I think they're gross. And I think to myself, yeah, no, because I married the right one.
2: Yeah.
1: And I'm like, don't you want your ex to be ugly?
2: They can still be the same. Both those things can be true.
1: When they get older, they either go up or down.
2: But what I'm saying is that even if they stayed attractive, you could still say that you married the right one. That's got nothing to do with it.
1: No, but you want to say you married the hottest one. Married the hottest one.
2: All right. I mean.
1: Right?
2: In my opinion, it's like, listen, if they're hot or whatever, that's fine. When we first break up, I want them to be not successful. Let's put it that way. I don't care if they change the way they look. I still want them to be good looking or whatever. That's fine. But I want their life to be a train wreck for like 3 to 6 months after we break up.
1: Seems messed up.
2: Recovery is cool and we run into each other and I'm rooting for you.
1: If you're one of the 300 people.
2: We're not doing that on this show. I promise you that.
1: Sophia, you want your ex to be hot or unattractive?
3: I think my answer changed like halfway through this because at first I was going to say I don't care, but I think your friend might be right.
1: You want them to be hot?
3: Like a little clout in your past relationships? That
2: right.
3: Doesn't
1: like
3: hurt.
1: I only dated hot dudes?
3: Not only, but if there's like one or two, that's something to look back on.
1: All right.
2: Yeah. That's what I'm saying.
1: I don't think I have one hot ex. Justin, how about you?
4: I've always lived by the philosophy that you can't put makeup on a personality. Mm. So it doesn't matter to me so
2: lipstick
4: much.
2: On a pig?
4: Exactly.
2: What? I don't know what you're talking about, but...
1: Sure.
2: I mean, yes or no,
1: yes
2: dude.
1: Or no.
2: Do you want them to be hot or not?
1: Do you want your ex to be hot or not?
4: Sure.
1: Yeah?
4: Yeah.
1: Because you think it ups your clout? So she's right and I'm wrong. Oh, no. It doesn't look good for me.
2: Would you also like them to fail, though, for a while after?
1: I want to be the most successful out of all my exes. That I know for sure.
2: Well, that I agree with. Yes. You want to be the most successful. You want them to be.
5: I'm U.S. Transportation Secretary Sean Duffy. We all get distracted when we drive. Whether it's from our phones or kids in the backseat bickering. But how we handle these distractions can be a matter of life

If you sent a Facebook invitation for a party you're having and nobody responded or nobody showed up on the day of the party, or maybe you sent an Evite and people look at you like you grew a second head when you asked how come you didn't come to their party, there's a reason for that. Karen Thomas, she is an etiquette expert. Are the times of these invitations over? It's coming up next.

0: 104.9 KVL. Is it effective to use a Facebook invite anymore? I had an issue with this come up twice in the last couple weeks. Joining us, it's Karen Thomas. You can find her online at ktetiquette.com. She's one of the nation's foremost authority when it comes to good etiquette. And Karen, two people reached out to me and they said, hey, you never responded if you're coming to my event. And of course, I was horrified because I'm never the person not to RSVP or to at least acknowledge something that was happening. Both people sent it to my Facebook page, and I wanted to say, well, then you didn't actually send me an invitation. You can't expect me to see it there.
1: Well, that's actually true. The Facebook invites and the events are one of the most least, not only effective, but least looked at events. I get a lot of invites there too. And again, you know, if you're not on Facebook all day or every day and you check it randomly, you're going to miss it. So if you want to send an e-vite, I suggest, etiquette-wise, do not do it via Facebook. Actually do it via email, snail mail, or text, and that way you know the person has gotten it. But Facebook is a very ineffective way to invite people, so you are not wrong.
2: Karen, I've had one of my friends here, well, you know, he's not actually my friend, my boss, who lives in my area, who I've invited to a couple barbecues before, and he says, no, that's not the same thing as when I tell him in the hallway or send him a text or a regular like invite like that. He says that's not a real invite, that I need to send him a real invite to an event. How would I do that nowadays? Because I'm not, you know, pulling out the calligrapher. I don't have one working for me or anything like that. So how am I doing this?
1: Perfectly acceptable in this society now that we have become very, very lax and very laid back. And it's perfectly fine to ask somebody verbally. You don't have to do a formal invitation. Now, there's certain times where you should, like a wedding, but something like a barbecue, absolutely. A verbal is absolutely fine. A text and all that. Those are all acceptable ways to invite people to events.
2: See, he should just tell me he doesn't want to go. That's what he should do.
1: I think that's what he's trying to tell you.
0: Absolutely. I think he's just saying, like, unless you actually get a piece of paper and mail it and spend 74 cents or however much a stamp costs now.
2: Then they'll feel guilty enough to go?
0: Yes, exactly. Oh, okay. I'm glad you agree with me, Karen, because I just felt so bad that they would think that I would not respond. Now, another issue I had, somebody had sent e-vites for their twin's birthday party, and I missed it because the e-vite, like, went to an old email. I'm wondering, are the days of e-vites over too? Because it's so easy to go into spam, or it's so easy to go to the wrong address, or it doesn't seem like a reliable way to get the message out.
2: I mean, in this case, it went to a Yahoo address, so it's basically another universe.
0: Right, it's like 10,000 emails of spam a day there.
1: Right. Well, unfortunately, e-vites are still acceptable. However, the onus falls on the person doing the inviting to make sure that there is a correct email address. And especially with spam, like, that is something that it might go there. So again, if you really want that person to come and you're going to do it by e-vite or you're going to do it by Facebook invite, you need to follow up and say, hey, Anna, we're having, you know, this birthday party next week. I sent it to XYZ, but I don't know if you got it or not. The person who's doing the inviting needs to take the onus and put it on themselves to follow up. And if they don't want to do that and you don't show, well, then you might miss it. So you just never know.
0: All right, Karen Thomas, you can find her online at ktetiquette.com. Thank you so much, Karen.
1: Thank you.
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13: Good morning. A steady flow of traffic spotted right now coming down I-40 through Sevier County. Lots of radar out there around the Dollywood exit. As a matter of fact, you're going to see a lot of radar over the next few days headed towards the weekend. It's heavier than it was 15, 20 minutes ago on 75 southbound right now. Coming over Jellicoe Mountain, watch for radar down through there as well in North Campbell County. Hey, don't let a slipping transmission make things worse on your car or truck having transmission problems. Come to AMCO Transmissions today on Kingston Pike. Commander Chuck, you're on time traffic.
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0: not really commonplace in America like it is in other countries, but every once in a while, you get to negotiate the price or barter something.
1: Oh, boy.
0: What was it? 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
2: Listen, bartering, negotiations is a thing of the past. It's something from the old time days here in America that we've let go by the wayside, Anna. I mean, for the most part, you think of it as third world country type behavior now at this point. Mm-hmm. But I once negotiated an extended deck around my pool and my entire interior of my house painted for my Nissan 350Z.
1: But how did the conversation come up? Like, were you like, listen, I will give somebody this weird car?
2: No, it wasn't a weird car. It was a lovely car. Okay. No. Listen, I had a car that plenty of my friends knew that I had it. Very nice car. My friend knew about it, but I never got to drive it. Common complaint, like when you own something like that and you don't have any time to enjoy it. So it just, you know, would sit in the garage or whatever at that point. And I bought a new house. And when I was doing that, I was talking about different projects I wanted to do around the house, and my friend who was a contractor said, hey, why don't you give me that car? I'll come over there and we'll do the deal. And we hammered it out over a couple days, details, that type of thing. Hammered it out and did the deal. Unfortunately, the transmission in the car blew about a month after I traded that car. But
1: so
2: by then,
1: happened?
2: The paint was done.
1: Okay.
2: And so it was contentious for a little while.
1: I can imagine.
2: Then we worked it out. And
1: okay.
2: We're good. We're good now. I mean, it's a car. First, I'm not a mechanic, mm-hmm. so I didn't know anything about it. And the car had always gotten the best of everything. So, you know, there was no real way to know, I guess.
1: But, so you kind of lucked out in that deal.
2: I did luck out in that mm-hmm. deal. I mean, I found a couple spots where it should have been two coats on the paint.
1: Okay. Yeah. I think you could let it go.
2: I think I can live with that, right? Yeah. I think I can let it go. House looks great, and the pool deck and the pool bar speaks for itself.
1: I went to this massive tag sale. There was like a ton of different like vendors mm-hmm. that were there. It was kind of like a public tag sale.
2: Right.
1: And there was this guy, you know, I collect old radio stuff, old radios, things like that for my home.
2: Sure.
1: And there was this old radio board, and that's kind of where we push the buttons and we play the music and all that, if you're not familiar.
2: Sure.
1: And I said to him, how much? And it was small. I would say it's like the size of a laptop. It's mm-hmm. like a small board. Mm-hmm. And he's like, $100. I go, are you crazy?
2: Right. You immediately told him he was nuts.
1: Yeah.
2: That's your first positioning when it comes to negotiation, the showdown. You're meeting eye to eye with this gentleman.
1: And I said, I'll give you 20.

0: $20 for it.
1: Uh-huh.
0: And you know what
1: started
0: he said
1: low.
0: To me?
1: What did he say?
0: He said, I'll give it to you for 40, but you have to promise never to use it for real. Only keep it for decoration. Isn't that weird? And I was like, all right.
1: He knew something about it that he wasn't divulging. It's a fire hazard. He said, don't ever use it for real.
0: Yeah.
1: It's a fire hazard.
0: Well, now I play radio with my girls in my living room with it, so I guess it was a good deal.
1: Wow.
0: 1-800-330-9999. It's Anna and Raven. What did you negotiate?
2: Hi, I own a deli, and I don't have health insurance, so I negotiated with my dentist. He can eat at my deli every day for free, and he does my dental for my whole family.
0: Do you know what's really weird?
1: It's a sweet deal.
0: But my dad does that with the pizza place. So my dad owns pizza restaurants, and they don't have dental, and he does the exact same thing with his dentist.
1: Wow.
0: He barters pizza with him.
1: What? Wait a minute. We have terrible dental here.
0: So what are we going to barter?
1: What can we negotiate?
0: What
1: can we do?
0: Nothing. We have nothing to offer. We can't offer anything.
1: No, we can give him a
0: what are we gonna
1: Can't
0: do?
1: Beat Raven t-shirt.
0: No dentist
1: what
0: wants our
1: this,
0: Can't Beat Raven
1: this
0: t-shirt.
1: Chair. I have this chair. The back of this chair is broken.
0: That is theft. We can't just give dentists chairs and say do our teeth.
1: Oh, man.
0: Ugh. 1-800-330-9999. What was the last thing you negotiated?
3: When you first saw her, she was out walking her dog. You didn't notice her at first. But when you finally did, it was too late. Because at that moment, you were speeding. She was out walking her dog and only had a second to let go of the leash. Your foot was on the gas, and her life was on the line. Speeding catches up with you. 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
11: Good morning. A steady flow of traffic spotted right now coming down I-40 through Sevier County. Lots of radar out there around the Dollywood exit. As a matter of fact, you're going to see a lot of radar over the next few days headed towards the weekend. It's heavier than it was 15, 20 minutes ago on 75 southbound right now. Coming over Jellicoe Mountain, watch for radar down through there as well in north Campbell County. Hey, don't let a slipping transmission make things worse on your car or truck having transmission problems. Come to AMCO Transmissions today on Kingston Pike. On command. Andrew Chuck, you're on time traffic.
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0: What was your last barter or trade or negotiation? 1-800-330-9999. Raven negotiated his car for contractor work on his house.
1: One time, my wife, she wanted this parrot in Cancun. Not a real parrot. We wouldn't do that. That's not nice. But they wanted like $40 for that. We got that parrot for like $20. $20. And I think they threw in a couple of those cool glasses.
0: Mm.
1: Yeah.
0: Yeah.
1: Like my wife worked them.
0: What was the last thing you negotiated or bartered? 1-800-330-9999. And we have one woman on hold. If you're looking to rent an apartment, this is a good idea to try to save some money. It's coming up. Please don't

0: This past weekend, I went somewhere where most women have never gone before.
1: Okay. Big adventure.
0: It was humiliating. And the worst part about it was that my 7-year-old saw me doing it, and she stood paralyzed and didn't say a word.
1: Oh, okay.
0: Yep. It's coming up next.
1: Maybe she'll do it.
0: No, she won't.
1: Okay.

0: Good morning, Knoxville. It's 104.9 KVL.
1: It's going to be an investigation.
2: Is that right?
1: This past weekend, I was at Whole Foods with my husband and my seven-year-old daughter. And as usual, even though we had just left the house and I had asked her 17 times to go to the bathroom before we left and she refused and said she did not have to.
2: Right.
1: The minute we walk into the grocery store, she says, "Mommy, I have to go potty." I said, "All right." So we head over to the bathroom area. I was not paying very close attention and the door, for whatever reason, was propped open. And I walked into the bathroom unknowingly and all of a sudden, a stench overcame my entire body. I said, "Oh my gosh!
2: What is happening here? This can't be this place that I am used to." And no, not at all.
1: I looked to the left and I said, "Why are there no doors on the..." And I saw a urinal and I realized I had walked into the men's bathroom.
2: Yeah.
1: And I said, "Big faux pas. Oh my God, yeah. It's the boys' bathroom."
2: Right, de-louse me. Step into one of those radiation showers or something.
1: I put my hand out to reach my daughter to protect her from being in the boys' bathroom.
2: Mm-hmm.
1: And I turned around because she was not there.
2: Was there anybody in there?
1: No.
2: Okay,
1: but
2: luckily.
1: As I turned around,
2: yes,
1: I saw a large man standing in the doorway.
2: He was waiting for you to exit.
1: And Dakota, my little one, standing right behind him, just looking at me, mm-hmm. right behind him. And I said, "Oh, excuse me.
2: Yeah. We apologize. Thank you very much. You can have your terrible bathroom." What was so terrible?
1: I scurried out. And the smell and the dinginess of it was disgusting.
2: Stuck with you.
1: Yeah.
2: You feel like it's on your soul.
1: Right. So I immediately asked Dakota, I said, "Why?
2: Yeah.
1: Why would you let mommy make a mistake like that, knowing perfectly well what was happening?
2: God forbid she touched something in there."
3: "But Dakota, why didn't you tell mommy that I was going into the boys' bathroom?"
4: "Because I didn't want to walk in there. And I didn't think."
3: "You didn't think. So you just stopped and let mommy walk into the boys' bathroom, knowing perfectly well that I was not supposed to be in there?"
4: "Yes."
3: "Do you feel bad about your decision?"
4: "No. I did not feel bad."
2: Yeah. She's seven. She doesn't care about, you know, remorse and things like that. She doesn't need to carry around guilt.
1: No.
2: Don't put that pressure on her because you can't open your eyes.
1: But here's the worst part, Raven.
2: What's up?
1: I went to, I scurried back to the bakery section where my husband was waiting for us.
2: Yeah.
1: I said, babe, I just went to the boys' bathroom. I go, "It smelled so bad." And he looked at me and he goes, "That's what they all smell like."
2: "That's what guys..."
1: Yeah, he's
2: "bathroom
1: like,
2: smell
1: I go,
2: like.
1: But it was so dirty." He goes, "Yeah." He goes, "Like, that's all men's bathrooms. That's what it smells like and that's what they look like." Is that true?
2: Well, I mean, at the grocery store, it's got a pretty good track record for that. Yeah. You know, concert halls, anything like that. Yeah. It's pretty gross. Gas station. Oh, gosh. Don't ever do that. Don't make that mistake.
1: Oh.
2: Yeah. Yeah.
1: Some restaurants. Why are they so dirty and smelly?
2: Guys just don't pay attention.
1: Why don't you have doors? Why don't you have doors?
2: Yeah. I don't know. I remember in high school they used to remove the doors because people would smoke in the stalls.
1: Yeah,
2: I don't know. Maybe they did that.
1: I don't think that's a real thing at Whole Foods or at other regular public bathrooms.
2: They don't need it for urinals. I mean, if they, you know, toilets is one thing, but urinals never have walls or anything like that.
1: It smells so stale in there. I'm like, I don't understand.
2: I mean, you should have lodged a complaint with management is what I'm thinking would have been done.
1: Well, they'd be like, "Ma'am, why were you in the men's bathroom?" Yeah, instead, I did this way.
2: Right.
1: But here what we're going to do. We're going to do an undercover investigation. We have a shared men's and women's bathrooms here as well.
2: I mean, they're not shared.
1: You know what I mean.
2: We have men's and women's bathrooms.
1: Correct.
2: Yes.
1: But they're for everybody. They're not single stalls.
2: Yes, men are shared with other men, right? And women's are shared with other... It's a group bathroom.
1: We're going to send producer Justin and producer Sophia to the men's bathroom. Justin is going to do a sweep, and then Sophia is going to go in to see, is this true? Do all men's bathrooms smell and look like this, and compare it to our bathroom that we have here?
2: I'm sure management is thrilled.
1: It's coming up next.
2: Yeah.
5: When you first saw her, she was out walking her dog. You didn't notice her at first. But when you finally did, it was too late. Because at that moment, you were speeding. She was out walking her dog and only had a second to let go of the leash. Your foot was on the gas, and her life was on the line. Speeding catches up with you. 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
11: Good morning. A steady flow of traffic right now on that Holston River Bridge. Watching it build pretty good, actually, on I-40 westbound. Coming in from East Knox County as it cranks up out here in West Knoxville now. 40 east and west. It looks like it's gotten a little bit busier on I-40 here over the top of West Hills. Still building down 75 coming out of Campbell County right now. Just watch your speed on 75 north of Knoxville. Hey, if you're having transmission problems, come to AMCO Transmissions today. 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AMCO Transmissions on Kingston Pike. I'm Commander Chug. You're on time traffic.
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13: Happy Thursday. We've gone from the air that you can wear to the air that you can enjoy. It feels amazing out there this morning. Sunshine in mid-80s this afternoon. Comfortable this evening with increasing rain showers for the weekend. 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I'm meteorologist Mike Witcher from the East Tennessee Weather Center. And remember to always get the latest forecast weather updates with the East Tennessee Weather app.
14: You

0: an investigation. This past weekend, I accidentally went into the men's bathroom at a grocery store, and it was horrific.
1: I bet it was eye-opening for sure.
0: The stench that overcame me, and when I looked over and I realized there was no doors and that there were urinals, and it was dingy and filthy, I thought to myself, you can't, men don't live like this. Yeah. And then I went to speak to my husband about it, and he confirmed that, in fact, most men's bathrooms are just like that.
1: You should stop frequenting men's rooms.
0: Well,
1: that's what I would suggest. Number one.
0: Also, side note, I was walking my 7-year-old to the bathroom, and the door was like propped open, which is why I didn't realize it. And she stopped because she realized right away, and she just let me go.
1: Right.
0: She stopped and let me walk right in.
1: Farewell, Mom.
0: And I said,
1: good luck.
0: It can't be like that everywhere. So, right now, producer Justin and producer Sophia are standing outside the men's bathroom here at work. We're going to send Sophia in once he clears it to see, is it true and does it stink?

0: Good morning, Knoxville. It's 104.9 KVL.
1: It's an investigation. Do all men's public bathrooms stink? This weekend, I accidentally went into a grocery store to the men's bathroom
0: by accident.
1: And my husband confirmed to me that all bathrooms smell like that. It was disgusting.
2: Jarring for you, though, and a learning lesson.
1: So we sent producer Sophia and producer Justin to the hallway for a scientific experiment. All right, guys, are you outside the bathroom right now?
3: Yes.
1: Okay. Justin, I would like you to walk into the bathroom, please, and do a sweep to make sure there's nobody else in there.
3: All right, hold on. Opening the door. Coming in.
2: I mean, it's funny. You think, like, these people are walking around nude in there or whatever. I mean, they go in, they do their business.
1: No,
2: I just wouldn't see anything.
1: I know they're not going to see anything, but I don't want her to walk in and there's guys in the bathroom. That's uncomfortable, but we need to get to the bottom of this. It's an investigation.
3: Okay, nope, there's nobody in here.
2: You're sure? Because sometimes people, they got tiny legs, right? There's that one guy that makes no noise whatsoever.
3: I'm sure.
2: Okay, because
3: I don't know if you know this about me, Raven, but unfortunately, I can see over the tops of the stalls here now.
1: What a creep. How do you know that? Have you checked on people before?
2: That's creepy.
1: Yeah.
2: Okay.
1: What does it smell like?
3: Well, I've definitely been in here under worse circumstances. It smells like a bathroom. Now, I have a lot of experience in locker rooms, different sports and all that, so I've definitely had my share of pretty rough environments.
1: Yeah.
3: This is low on that scale right now.
2: It's pretty tame. I'm going to tell you.
3: I've been in this bathroom, but it's been pretty bad. But,
2: no.
1: All right.
3: This is not bad. It's not bad.
2: It's pretty tame. It's not like a grocery store or men's room or something like that.
1: Okay, because that was, I mean, it was terrible. What I was enduring.
2: Open to the public. That's the main thing, right? Encouraging the public to do their thing. The public, they're animals.
1: All right, so Anna. Justin, before a man comes and tries to use the facilities,
2: get
1: Sophia in there. Get out of there. Send her in. Send her in by herself.
3: All right.
1: It's also early in the week, and I think they only clean those toilets on the weekends.
2: On the weekends?
1: Yes.
2: Right, so maybe that's working in her favor.
1: Right.
2: It could be.
4: Are you ready?
1: Hi, yeah, Sophia.
2: Yeah.
1: Sophia, go into the boys' bathroom.
2: That's the question, Sophia.
1: I can't wait to see if it looks like ours. Go ahead.
4: Okay, it doesn't look like ours. They have urinals on the wall.
2: Well, obviously.
1: Oh, wow.
2: I mean, we have two of them. We don't have a lot. We have two urinals.
4: No, you don't.
2: That's going to be different.
4: More.
2: Okay.
1: Is it one of those long ones that you see at, like, the NFL stadiums, or is it individual urinals?
2: You think we're at the fair?
1: I don't know.
4: No, individual. They're small.
2: You think it's a trough?
1: I don't. I clearly don't know a lot about men's bathrooms.
2: I mean, we have a good amount of regular toilets there, Sophia. So overall, I mean, what do you think about the layout of the bathroom in there?
4: It's very similar to ours. My initial reaction, stench-wise, is... I'm pleased with it. It's not bad.
1: She likes it. Yeah.
2: As you said, though,
4: it'd be worse
2: coming out of the weekend.
1: Right? Yeah.
2: You know, she's got to go in there on like a Thursday or a Friday.
1: All right.
2: You know, when the trash cans are overflowing.
4: Maybe a little later in the day.
2: Yeah.
1: All right. Maybe when it gets later, it's when it really starts smelling like stale pee.
2: Maybe after we've had a lunch for the entire office and everybody's had asparagus. Maybe that would be a good time to go.
1: Disgusting, Raven.
2: But
4: all right. Surprisingly clean.
1: All right. Good. So what we've learned today, Sophia, is that the men that work here in our office are not gross.
2: Oh, no. I wouldn't go that far.
4: Exactly.
2: Sophia, do me one favor. I want you to just open the door on the first stall right there.
1: Is there writing? Is there a girl's phone number on the wall?
2: No, there's not any writing or a girl's phone number, but I want her to notice something. When you open that first stall door, is there anything you notice?
4: The toilet's off-centered?
2: Yes, the toilet is all the way against the wall, Anna, for some reason, in our bathroom.
1: Oh.
2: Like, if you sat on that toilet, your leg would be pressed up against the wall.
1: That's weird.
2: It is weird.
1: But is there any writing on the wall?
4: It's
2: no.
4: Not a hygiene thing. No.
1: It's clean.
4: It's not a bar.
2: It's
4: an issue.
1: Take a pen and write for a good time call.
2: No.
1: Jay Raven.
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11: Good morning. Traffic's on the increase coming down. 75 pretty much on schedule this time of the morning out in Campbell County into Anderson County. Just watch a little bit of radar on 75, especially around the Caramel exit as that traffic volume increases. Alcoa Highway here up by UT Medical Center as it continues to build on Alcoa Highway coming out of Blount County. 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I'm Commander Chuck with your on-time traffic.
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0: A lot of families have specific activities that it's kind of just part of their nature. They do it generation to generation. But what happens when your child does not want to partake in that?
1: Oh, that's always tough.
0: Do you force them to, or do you just accept it's not their thing? You're going to get the whole story, and then you'll be the judge. Couples Court's coming up next.
2: Things that make you go, hmm.

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2: One couple.
3: Why would he go all the way to Oregon for this job when our life isn't there?
2: One problem.
4: Create so many opportunities for the family. I mean, we already have one kid in college already. And
2: you decide the outcome.
3: I think that it's going to be really hard on us.
4: It's just going to create so many opportunities.
5: Go and take work, guys. Good luck.
2: It's Couples Court on the Anna and Raven Show.
1: Every day a couple joins us. They let us know what their disagreement is about. And then it's up for you to decide who's right. Morgan and Jeremy. So, Jeremy, playing the piano kind of runs in your family, right?
6: Yeah. I mean, it's been around forever. I mean, even my great-grandfather, he was a professional, like, pianist. And it's everyone in my family plays. We have a great piano in the house. It's just something we do, I guess.
1: Okay. And Morgan, I know you're having an issue with this because you have a 9-year-old son, correct?
7: Yes, and he really doesn't want to take piano lessons. He just wants to play baseball. He has no interest in taking the lessons whatsoever. I don't understand why it's so important if he has no interest in it. I'm the one who's going to have to deal with it. I'm the one who's going to have to take him to the lesson, hear about him complaining, nag him to practice, why we have to force him to take lessons.
5: So, Jeremy, obviously this is something that means quite a bit to you, or else you guys wouldn't be here.
6: Yeah, I mean, my father is pretty adamant about it. I mean, like, it's not his kid, I get it, but all of my siblings, like, just kind of everyone in the family, it's their whole take is that, you know, it makes you smarter, it gives you a different perspective, like, all these things. You know, maybe he's going to start the lessons and he's going to enjoy it. I get it as a 9-year-old that he's like, oh, I don't want to do piano, but, like, sure. He can still play baseball. This is an hour a week. Right. You know, and it might be something that he really enjoys.
5: I mean, I think learning an instrument is definitely enriching. And I think that, you know, oftentimes the things that we don't want to do when we're kids, when we get older, we do look back and say to ourselves, man, I was stupid. If I had just begun that, who knows? And I think we all realize that the piano player has the attention of the girl at the bar. You're not going to be giving him the lesson, though, Jeremy. This is, you'll just send him to another tutor or a teacher?
6: Yeah, I think it's going to be much better coming from somebody else. If it was me and him sitting in a room, nothing would get done. I'm not a great teacher. So, yeah, we'll definitely have him go someplace.
5: So you mentioned there's a piano in the house. Does he see you play?
6: Absolutely. And that's the thing. At holidays, like when family get-togethers, whatever, like someone's always playing the piano. It's like a constant thing. I think he's just resistant to it initially, but I really feel like he's gonna get into it once he gets into it. Like, I didn't want to do it when I was a kid either. I get it, but I did it, and I'm happy I did.
1: Huh.
7: But he's just not interested, and it's hard. I mean, look, we already struggle so much getting him to even do his homework and to, you know, get through school. I just, adding another thing that he really doesn't want to do, it's going to be stressful.
1: Okay. I mean, we can see what our audience has to say. Should you force your 9-year-old to take

0: piano lessons if they don't want to, even if it's kind of part of the family culture and something that everybody does. Mm. Maybe you agree with Jeremy. Yeah, he's not going to know if he likes it until he tries it. Like, you have to do it. That's the end of it. You may see Morgan's side, too. He's really not interested and he doesn't want to. Then why would you do that?
1: 1-800-330-9999. Whose side are you on? It's the Couples Court with Anna and Raven.
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7: Good morning, starting to build with more volume as we check it out live here in West Knoxville. 40 east and west over the top of West Hills. It's heavier than it was 15, 20 minutes ago on 275, especially coming southbound on 275 there at Woodland, Baxter Avenue. A couple of accidents in their cleanup stages. West Knoxville traffic's really starting to get heavy. Pillsbury Parkway over the interstate. Hey, don't let the slipping transmission make things worse on your car or truck. Having transmission problems? Come to AMCO Transmissions today on Kingston Pike. I'm Commander Chuck with your on-time traffic.
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0: Can you force your 9-year-old son to do an activity he doesn't want to do? It's a disagreement right now between Morgan and Jeremy. Jeremy's family, they've all taken piano. His father, his grandfather, they're professional pianists. And
1: Right. His grandfather was a professional pianist.
0: Yeah.
1: And they all play. The whole family plays.
0: Yep. It's like they got a piano in the house. It's their thing. And even though it's not what dad does professionally, like he just says, it's a tradition that we pass on in our family.
1: Right.
0: So now that his son is 9, he's like, you got to start taking lessons. It's an hour a week. You can just do it. And he doesn't want to because he's 9 and he plays baseball.
1: And Morgan just says, this is going to be hell on me. Like, we don't need this. I don't want to do this. You know, he doesn't have any interest. It's really not a big deal. Let it go. You know, maybe revisit it down the line or whatever. But Jeremy says, you know, it's going to be hurtful for the family. And 9-year-olds don't want to do what? You know what I remember being younger?
0: Mm-hmm.
1: My parents forcing me into many, many things. I did not love most of them. Once in a while, though, you'd get lucky and enjoy it. You get older, you look back and you say, man, I mean, you were 9. You were distracted.
0: What do you think? Can you force him to play the piano? 1-800-330-9999. Tara, whose side are you on?
2: I'm on Morgan's side. I really don't think that you should force a 9-year-old to do something that they don't want to do because it's really just going to implode. But who's to say that, you know, this boy might not, you know, grow up and have his own kids, and then maybe his kids will have the gene to want to play the piano. If he's not feeling it and he's 9 years old, it's just going to backfire. I really don't think that anybody should be forcing him. You know, maybe keep influencing him at the holiday parties, playing the piano, stress how much it has been important in the family line, but don't force him to do anything. It's not going to be good.
0: Whose side are you on? 1-800-330-9999. Couple score.

0: News.
1: ABC News, I'm Sherry Preston. Bargain hunters may be looking to buy some stocks early this morning. Futures pointing to a slightly higher open after the huge sell-off on Wednesday. The Dow seeing its biggest drop in more than a year amid questions about what the Fed will be doing with interest rates. It's keeping rates steady for now, but there are three Fed governors who have voted to raise rates in September. This is the U.S. overnight carried out what CENTCOM is calling a heavy wave of attacks on Iran. But ABC's Mary Bruce says when it comes to the war,
2: Americans increasingly gloomy. A new Quinnipiac poll shows 66% of voters say the war with Iran has not been worth fighting. Trump says he's still hoping to strike a deal with Iran.
1: Iran launching fresh attacks of its own. Jordan this morning saying it knocked down five Iranian missiles. With two Republican senators still not fully on board with Todd Blanche's nomination to get the attorney general job permanently, the Senate Judiciary Committee has postponed a vote that was set to take place today. This is ABC News.
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0: My girlfriend Rita just told me that her son got his first summer job, like his first real summer job, right?
1: That's cool.
0: And I was so disappointed because it's like boring.
1: It's like a regular job.
0: It's like a regular job. Yeah. So what was your first summer job? 1-800-330-9999. It's coming up next.

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1: Raven, what was your first summer job?
2: You know, I was thinking about it when you first mentioned this. I didn't have an awesome summer job. Like, I had regular jobs. Like, I mean, I think my first job was a dishwasher in a Chinese restaurant. And it was really, really tight kitchen. And it was really, really hot. And Mr. Fong was not always nice. But when he was in a good mood, you would get a free meal at the end of the night. And it was great because I love the teriyaki strips. I think the first cool summer job I had, I was a formal wear shop manager. Like a tuxedo shop.
1: Yeah.
2: And the best part was it was air conditioned. So the only time it got really bad was prom season and when it was like wedding pickup day. If you had like 7 weddings come in at once, that was tough. But other than that, it was like most of the time you were just basically trying to stay awake.
1: Right.
2: And then for those few harried moments, you would have like an adrenaline rush and it would be crazy. Right. But it was always air conditioned.
1: Like, who's renting tuxes in March?
2: Well, they got to pick them up in June and July, I'll tell you that.
1: Yeah.
2: Yeah.
1: All right, so, you know, my girlfriend Rita, and you can call or text 1-800-330-9999. What was your first summer job? She was calling me and we were talking about her son. And she said he got his first summer job and he's a teenager. He's 16 years old. And he's going to be an intern in a marketing firm. So basically he's going to be filing paperwork and doing whatever.
2: Getting coffee.
1: I guess.
2: Yeah.
1: And I was like, no, that's dumb. And she's like, what do you mean that's dumb? I go, right. Like, that's what you do when you get to college.
2: Right. Like, that's like a serious job. Like, you're trying to become a serious adult.
1: Something on your resume.
2: Right, right. Yeah. I mean, that's not fun.
1: Right.
2: Right. It's not like hanging out at a golf course or anything like that.
1: My first summer job was we worked at this country club, and it was like one of those like well-to-do country clubs.
2: I think all country clubs are pretty much well-to-do.
1: Uh-huh. And we worked in the pool bar, and I'll never forget, it was like the craziest, best summer ever, because all my friends worked there.
2: Yeah.
1: We would just eat. We would just cook and eat for ourselves all day.
2: I mean, it's just like a John Hughes teenage movie from back in the day. I mean, it's everything you would want it to be.
1: Then they asked us not to come back next summer because we flipped a couple golf carts. That was the end of that.
2: Yeah, I think that's, again, par for the course, though, with your new employees.
1: And then one summer, I'll never forget it, that we... Now I look back and I'm like, my mom let me take a job at a pyramid scheme place. It was like, you had to sell knives. I was trying to sell knives door to door, like this Cutco place or something like that. I was like, who gives a 16-year-old all these knives?
2: Right. Nobody would send their teenager door to door on anything nowadays either. Like, nobody. Nobody would do
1: knives.
2: That. Right.
1: Can you imagine?
2: Yeah, no, that's crazy.
1: Oh, top 4 jobs for first summer jobs.
2: Okay.
1: Number 4 is a lifeguard.
2: Yeah.
1: Which I wanted to do. That's the coolest
2: job.
1: Wouldn't
2: that be great, right?
1: Oh, it's the coolest
2: job.
1: But
2: it's serious, though. You do have to pay attention, obviously.
1: Yeah,
2: people's lives are on the line.
1: Yeah.
2: So, you know, and you've got to be fit and all that. So maybe it's not so great.
1: Well, I think, like, it's very glamorous.
2: Yes.
1: I always thought it was glamorous, but because I couldn't actually swim with my head underwater,
2: right,
1: I never
2: it wasn't
1: going to
2: be you.
1: No.
2: Wasn't going to be you.
1: Number 3 is babysitter. I get that.
2: Okay.
1: No. Number 2, camp counselor. I never got to go to camp because my parents are Italian and they didn't know what camp was.
2: Yeah, they didn't believe in it.
1: They didn't know what it was.
2: I'm not paying that kind of money.
1: What do you mean? You stay home.
2: Somebody else is going to watch you?
1: No, you watch TV. Right. TV's free, Anna.
2: Right.
1: You love TV. It's cartoons. You watch the cartoons.
2: Right.
1: And number 1 is being a summer intern, which is what my girlfriend's son is doing, and I can't believe it's becoming the norm.
2: Yeah.
1: Yeah.
2: I don't know. I guess camp counselor would be more glamorous in that regard.
1: Mm. Right? 1-800-330-9999. What was your first summer job?
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5: Whoa. KBL Traffic. Good morning. More volume spotted here in the last few minutes. Trying to get up out of Blount County up by the airport. Alcoa Highway is busy as you work your way up by Singleton Station headed towards Knox County. Leaving Blount County, it's busy now on 275 over here southbound at Woodland, Baxter Avenue. Plenty of radar throughout East Tennessee. You're going to see a lot of that this week. Hey, don't let a slipping transmission make things worse on your car or truck. Having transmission problems, come to AMCO Transmissions today in North Knoxville. I'm Commander Chuck with your on-time traffic.
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7: Happy Thursday. We've gone from the air that you can wear to the air that you can enjoy. It feels amazing out there this morning. Sunshine in mid-80s this afternoon. Comfortable this evening with increasing rain showers for the weekend. 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I'm meteorologist Mike Witcher from the East Tennessee Weather Center. And remember to always get the latest forecast weather updates with the East Tennessee Weather app.
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0: My friend's just cracking themselves up. My girlfriend Gabby just texted me that her husband Seth, he mowed lawns at a cemetery for his first summer job and he never got any complaints. Gabby. It's true though, mowing the lawns, landscaping, that was a big first time summer job.
1: I had a friend who his first summer job actually was working with the undertakers at the cemetery. So his dad used to run the crew there, and they would, you know, operate the backhoes and all that stuff. And they would lower people down to their final resting place. And he was doing that, I remember, at 14, 15 years old.
0: Wow.
1: Yeah, him and his brother.
0: What was your first summer job? 1-800-330-9999. It's coming up next.

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1: It was so disappointing. One of my best girlfriends told me that her son, who's 16 now, he got his first summer job, and he's going to be working like in a marketing firm. Not that there's anything wrong with that, but that's not what summer jobs are.
2: Yeah, I mean, you thought that he'd be outside somewhere enjoying the weather, you know, getting a tan, whatever.
1: Ice
2: having a little bit of fun
1: scooper,
2: with his friends.
1: Something fun, you know? Like, that's the whole point of getting a summer job, right?
2: Yeah. Well, that and money. Right.
1: Well, yeah. Top four jobs for first summer jobs. Number four, lifeguard. Number three, babysitter. Number two, camp counselor. Number one, summer intern, just like Kyle's doing.
2: Get that internship thing here.
1: What was your first summer job? 1-800-330-9999. And on Raven?
3: My first summer job was something they don't even do anymore. I worked for the state for a youth conservation corps. And it was awesome. We used to go around to different state parks and just do little repair jobs and, you know, parking barriers, put in steps, and it was pretty cool.
2: Yeah, I mean, that sounds like a cool job. You sure they don't do that anymore but use inmates? Seriously, because, I mean, it seems like a good thing where there should be a work crew out there working it, right?
3: We had, I think there were two adults, and we would meet, all the kids would meet at, like, one location, and they would pick us up. I don't remember all the parks. I think there were four or five that we went to over the summer. We would just go out and do, like, park maintenance and repair stuff, and I think we made, like, $5 an hour, maybe, or something like that.
1: Yeah, I went to a farm recently, and they had a bunch of teenagers that were working the farm, and I thought that was really cool. You know, it was like, I don't know if it was volunteer or, like, they got in trouble and they had to do it.
2: Court ordered to work at the farm? I doubt it.
1: Right. But it was nice. I thought it was nice. And on Raven, what was your first summer job?
4: I work at the Playland to sell candy apples, popcorn, and slushy.
1: Oh, amusement parks are a big good first job for the summer.
2: Yeah, I mean, that sounds good. Like, you're definitely, like, your friends are going to come by and it's going to stink when they're at the park, like, enjoying themselves. But they're going to come by and they're going to say, hey, and plus, not for nothing, if you're the slushy girl, you're going to get hit on. Like, you're going to get hit on. Inevitably, boys are going to hit on you, right? Because they're going to be like, what's up, slushy girl?
1: I always wonder how much qualifications do you have to actually be able to run the rides? Because those people are young, too.
2: No. Give me the candy apple dispensary.
1: That's right? What you want.
2: It seems like less. Yeah, I don't want that tension of the
4: rides. No, I never touched the candy apple because it's really hot.
1: Yeah.
4: It's like over 300.
2: See, that's enough danger for me right there.
1: Right.
2: You're right.
1: She's like, I'll stick to the slushies.
2: Yeah.
1: Hi, it's Anna and Raven. What was your first summer job?
5: Oh, I was a mover. I was on one of those teams with two men in a truck.
1: Yeah.
5: It was awful.
1: Oh my gosh.
5: 1,000 degrees. And I'll tell you one thing: if you do hire a mover, tip. Because on those days when we got tips, it was awesome. But for the 90% of the time when we got jammed out, it was awful.
2: That's a rough gig, man. I mean, you look at it, you know, especially if you're thinking, like, I'm just going to do this. It'll be, you know, I don't want to say brainless, but brainless. I won't have to think about it, right? I'll just have to be brawn right here for the next couple of months.
1: Mm-hmm.
2: You think it's going to be all right. You can show up in any condition you want. And then you get there you're like, wait a minute. It's actually backbreaking work.
1: Mm-hmm.
2: And I'm dying.
5: Oh, yeah. We would be hammered from the night before and even have to take the hair of the dog off before we start.
2: Oh, okay. Man. Well, that's great. Thanks for busting my lamp.
1: But the worst part is whenever I had a hard move and I would be like, how are they going to get this to the door? I'd always say, well, the movers have to figure it out.
2: Right.
1: And now knowing that you're just hungover
2: and
1: showing up. Yeah, that explains my walls, what they look like now.
2: Right. White glove movers because they were so lit the night before. I love it. Great. That's the only way to cover up the stank. Perfect.
1: 1-800-330-9999. What was your first summer job?
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14: Good morning. More volume spotted here in the last few minutes. Trying to get up out of Blount County up by the airport. Alcoa Highway, it's busy as you work your way up by Singleton Station headed towards Knox County. Leaving Blount County, it's busy now on 275 over here southbound at Woodland, Baxter Avenue. Plenty of radar throughout East Tennessee. You're going to see a lot of that this week. Hey, don't let a slipping transmission make things worse on your car or truck. Having transmission problems, come to AMCO Transmissions today in North Knoxville. I'm Commander Chug with your on-time traffic.
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We'll be back on Monday with a jackpot of $1,000. In the meantime, while Raven's brain is getting a break, remember, you could always sign up to play at annaandraven.com.

0: Good morning, Knoxville. It's 104.9 KVL. Number one job for teenagers is becoming a summer intern, and that made me so sad because that's not what a summer job is.
1: Lame.
0: Right.
1: Yeah, that ain't no fun, man.
0: Gotta scoop ice cream and hang out with your friends and be outside or something like that.
1: At least be at a golf course.
0: Yeah, what was your first summer job? 1-800-330-9999. Hi, Anna Raven.
2: My first summer job was working at Edible Arrangements. You know, making those bouquets of, like, fruit and stuff.
0: Yeah.
1: I love those.
2: I mean, it was okay. It was, like, the best job in the world. I did it with my best friend, so that made it fun.
0: Mm-hmm.
2: You know, like, we had a good time, just the two of us. The only perk was that, like, we would snake fun.
0: Mm-hmm.
2: You know, like, we had a good time, just the two of us. The only perk was that, like, we would snake, you know, you're

0: actually, but not as a counselor. I got hired as like the maintenance guy. So I was like taking out trash. I was helping clean the kitchen at night. I just basically had to clean up the art shack. I had nothing fun to do. They would not let me be a counselor for whatever reason, which is really strange. So it just sucked.
1: That's still a bummer.
2: Yeah, you know what, though? I mean, look back on some of the best films and, you know, TV shows, though. The janitor is the guy that the kids, they learn something from, right? Breakfast Club. The janitor is super cool.
1: Whatever you got to tell yourself.
2: You know what? You should have been a better maintenance man.
1: Yeah.
2: Strive for that next summer.
1: Hey, it's Anna and Raven. What was your first summer job?
3: So I actually got to do something pretty cool. I went to Arizona State, and one summer I got a job giving Grand Canyon tours.
2: That's cool.
1: That is cool.
2: Yeah, you know you were in good shape that summer.
3: Oh, gosh, yeah. Yeah, it was my junior year, and a lot of my friends kind of lived out in the area. So, you know, I would, like, hike and walk and chat with all these cool people all day, and then I would just party with my friends at night.
1: I always wonder, how do tour people, like, remember all the facts? Like, they can rattle facts like it's nothing.
2: I mean, it's all they're doing all day.
1: Is repeating the same thing over
2: and
1: over.
2: Yeah, I mean, 2-3 times a day, some of these walks. I mean, come on. That's a lot.
3: Yeah, people basically wanted to know, like, the same 5 things, and then the rest of the time, it was just them taking pictures.
2: Right.
1: So, there you go.
3: It was pretty cool. I got paid to work out all day.
2: The other thing is just tell everybody to stay hydrated.
1: Exactly.
2: Over and over and over again.
1: Right. Yeah.
2: All right, we're drinking water. We're drinking water. Up here on the right is this rock.
1: It's another rock.
2: Yeah.
1: Look at this one. Yeah.
2: It's a cool job, though.
1: Yeah.
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7: Good morning. Still busy out here where you would expect, coming off that ramp from Western Avenue on to 640 going west now. A couple of accidents in the wrap-up stages. Still heavy out here in West Knoxville, Pillisabi Parkway, especially certain sections there. Mostly headed out through Hardin Valley towards Oak Ridge. Plenty of radar on 75 north of Knoxville this morning. Coming down 75 in parts of Campbell County, Anderson County. Hey, bridal season is here. Shop local today at Fountain City Jewelers, located in the heart of Fountain City next to the Littons. I'm Commander Chuck with your on-time traffic.

0: The most common sounds that people listen to when they fall asleep at night. Raven doesn't need any of these things because he says he can fall asleep to anything.
1: Anything, anywhere. I can fall asleep within minutes.
0: Oh, really? How about these not so conventional?

0: Real News.
1: ABC News, I'm Sherry Preston. Fresh attacks across the Middle East. Jordan saying it had to shoot down several Iranian missiles. Kuwait says an Iranian strike hit a Chinese company, killing one person. And CENTCOM carrying out strikes overnight after President Trump declared,
2: "We're going to hit him very hard."
1: That military action, one of three options that Israeli Prime Minister Benjamin Netanyahu sees for the way forward. Netanyahu spoke with ABC's Lindsay Davis around the ways forward this week.
3: He's got basically three options. One, to indeed succeed making a deal. Two, to continue the blockade. Three, to take military action. Anything that will produce the end of Iran's nuclear program is what we want. That's our common goal. We talked about it.
1: Stock markets may be ready to rebound a bit after a day that saw the Dow sink by 1,100 points, its worst sell-off in more than a year. Search teams looking for a 10-year-old swept away by floodwaters in northern New Jersey. This is ABC News.
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When was the last time you cried about something ridiculous? 1-800-330-9999. My mom's jaw, Raven, if you could have seen it, it dropped when I started crying at this public gathering because she knows that I never cry. And the reason why I was sobbing like a toddler, ridiculous. I'm actually embarrassed even thinking about it. It's coming up next.

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3: 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Yeah, right, picture that with a Kodak. 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
1: I don't know what's been happening lately. I've always been really, like, even. I very rarely cry.
2: Hard as iron. Really? You've always been even? That's the word you're going to use?
1: Like, I don't get super emotional about things.
2: Yeah, at all. Right.
1: But lately, I keep crying. And I'm like, what is my problem? And I cry about the most ridiculous things.
2: Toughen up, lady. Toughen up.
1: 1-800-330-9999. What was the last most ridiculous reason why you cried? Raven, do you remember when...
2: I know what you're going to say now.
1: The first time I ever saw Raven cry, and I was literally shocked. So I had, I was performing stand-up comedy. Raven has never seen me do stand-up.
2: Never.
1: Never. And I had done it for years, right? But I guess you thought that I was going to be terrible. So I was hosting this huge event, and I was doing a full comedy set, and it had been a long time since I'd done it. And I did okay. And I got off the stage, and Raven walked back, and he had tears streaming down his face.
2: No, that is not what happened. I did not have tears streaming down my face.
1: Were you or were you not crying?
2: No. I had wells full of water. That's right. I had wells full of water. There might have been a single one that dropped. I was very proud of you and proud for you. I didn't think you were going to be that good.
1: Well, thank you.
2: You were good.
1: I mean, Raven.
2: I was nervous for you. You hadn't done it in a long time. I'm in a room with you all the time. And frankly, you know, I mean, you have good days and bad days.
1: Ridiculous. Hi, it's Anna and Raven. What was the last ridiculous reason why you cried?
3: Okay, I cry a lot. I get touched by a lot of things. But I saw my new puppy eating her food, so vulnerable and so sweet. And I just started crying, thinking, what am I going to do when she's gone? But she's 6 months old, so I've got 16 years to go. So it was crazy, but I just love her.
2: I do this. So first off, if I watch a dog movie, forget it. I don't even watch dog movies at this point because they all have some sort of sad thing or whatever, and I can't deal with that. But it's the same thing. From time to time, I'll look at my dog and just be like, oh, my God, I love my dog so much. What am I ever going to do when they go? And yes. I'll lose it. Anna knows I won't be to work for at least a week.
1: I would say on average, once a month, Raven reminds me that when his puppies go, he's not coming to work for a week. Hi, it's Anna and Raven. Last ridiculous reason why you cried.
4: Oh, a lot of music makes me cry. The last one that made me cry was Marvin Gaye. The one with the... I forgot the title already. But a lot of music makes me cry now.
2: Well, I know exactly what song you're talking about, but I'm not going to say it because I don't want to hear you cry.
1: What are you talking about? What song?
2: Songs make him cry.
1: Songs. Marvin Gaye songs?
2: It's not Sexual Healing. I'll just tell you that part.
1: It's probably not Let's Get It On either.
2: Thanks for the call, man. Yeah, have a great morning.
1: Hi, it's Anna and Raven. What was the last ridiculous reason why you cried?
5: Oh, so I guess I was having a really bad day, and I went to get some gas, and I went in, gave the guy my money, gave him the pump number, and I poured a little bit on him about my bad day, which I don't normally do. And he looked at me, he gave me a face, said thank you, and gave me a lollipop for free. And I went in my car, and I just cried.
2: Oh.
1: Oh, because that was a small, kind gesture.
2: What a nice guy.
1: Yeah.
2: Huh?
1: Gosh, nice we don't give people lollipops enough. I feel like you only get lollipops at the dentist, and that doesn't even make sense.
5: Yeah. I haven't gotten a free lollipop since I got a dentist visit when I was sick.
1: Right.
5: So it's so good that somebody cared enough to give me my favorite flavor of Flo Pop.
1: Yeah.
2: It's very nice.
1: It is nice. I would have cried, too.
2: Thank you for sharing.
6: That'll be $84.52.
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12: 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We've gone from the air that you can wear to the air that you can enjoy. It feels amazing out there this morning. Sunshine in mid-80s this afternoon. Comfortable this evening with increasing rain showers for the weekend. 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I'm meteorologist Mike Witcher from the East Tennessee Weather Center, and remember to always get the latest forecast weather updates with the East Tennessee Weather app.
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0: If you sent a Facebook invitation for a party you're having and nobody responded or nobody showed up on the day of the party, or maybe you sent an Evite and people look at you like you grew a second head when you asked how come you didn't come to their party, there's a reason for that. Karen Thomas, she is an etiquette expert. Are the times of these invitations over? It's coming up next.
1: Where's all my soul, sister?

0: 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Is it effective to use a Facebook invite anymore? I had an issue with this come up twice in the last couple weeks. Joining us, it's Karen Thomas. You can find her online at ktetiquette.com. She's one of the nation's foremost authority when it comes to good etiquette. And Karen, two people reached out to me and they said, hey, you never responded if you're coming to my event. And of course, I was horrified because I'm never the person not to RSVP or to at least acknowledge something that was happening. Both people sent it to my Facebook page, and I wanted to say, well, then you didn't actually send me an invitation. You can't expect me to see it there.
1: Well, that's actually true. The Facebook invites and the events are one of the most least, not only effective, but least looked at events. I get a lot of invites there too. And again, you know, if you're not on Facebook all day or every day and you check it randomly, you're going to miss it. So if you want to send an e-vite, I suggest etiquette-wise, do not do it via Facebook. Actually do it via email, snail mail, or text. And that way you know the person has gotten it. But Facebook is a very ineffective way to invite people. So you are not wrong.
2: Karen, I've had one of my friends here, well, you know, he's not actually my friend, my boss, who lives in my area, who I've invited to a couple barbecues before, and he says, no, that's not the same thing as when I tell him in the hallway or send him a text or a regular, like, invite like that. He says that's not a real invite, that I need to send him a real invite to an event. How would I do that nowadays? Because I'm not, you know, pulling out the calligrapher. I don't have one working right for me or anything like that. So how am I doing this?
1: Perfectly acceptable in this society now that we have become very, very lax and very laid back. And it's perfectly fine to ask somebody verbally. You don't have to do a formal invitation. Now, there's certain times where you should, like a wedding, but something like a barbecue, absolutely. A verbal is absolutely fine, a text and all that. Those are all acceptable ways to invite people to events.
2: See, he should just tell me he doesn't want to go. That's what he should do. Well,
1: I think that's what he's trying to tell you.
0: Absolutely. Nice. I think he's just saying, like, unless you actually get a piece of paper and mail it and spend 74 cents or however much a stamp costs.
2: Then he'll feel guilty
0: now.
2: Enough to go?
0: Yes, exactly. Oh, okay. I'm glad you agree with me, Karen, because I just felt so bad that they would think that I would not respond. Now, another issue I had, somebody had sent e-vites for their twins' birthday party, and I missed it because the e-vite, like, went to an old email. I'm wondering, are the days of e-vites over too? Because it's so easy to go into spam, or it's so easy to go to the wrong address, or it doesn't seem like a reliable way to get the message out.
2: I mean, in this case, it went to a Yahoo address, so it's basically another universe.
0: Right, it's like 10,000 emails of spam a day there.
1: Right. Well, unfortunately, e-vites are still acceptable. However, the onus falls on the person doing the inviting to make sure that there is a correct email address. And especially with spam, like, that is something that it might go there. So again, if you really want that person to come and you're going to do it by e-vite or you're going to do it by Facebook invite, you need to follow up and say, hey, Anna, we're having, you know, this birthday party next week. I sent it to XYZ, but I don't know if you got it or not. The person who's doing the inviting needs to take the onus and put it on themselves to follow up. And if they don't want to do that and you don't show, well, then you might miss it. So you just never know.
0: All right, Karen Thomas, you can find her online at ktetiquette.com. Thank you so much, Karen.
1: Thank you.
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0: my ass. 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
1: Oh, boy.
0: What was it? What did you negotiate? 1-800-330-9999. 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
1: What was the last thing you negotiated or you bartered? 1-800-330-9999. 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
2: Listen, bartering, negotiations is a thing of the past. It's something from the old time days here in America that we've let go by the wayside, Anna. I mean, for the most part, you think of it as third world country type behavior now at this point. Mm-hmm. But I once negotiated an extended deck around my pool and my entire interior of my house painted for my Nissan 350Z.
1: But how did the conversation come up? Like, were you like, listen, I will give somebody this weird car.
2: No, it wasn't a weird car. It was a lovely car. Okay. No. Listen, I had a car that plenty of my friends knew that I had it. Very nice car. My friend knew about it, but I never got to drive it. Common complaint, like when you own something like that and you don't have any time to enjoy it. So it just, you know, would sit in the garage or whatever at that point. And I bought a new house. And when I was doing that, I was talking about different projects I wanted to do around the house. And my friend who was a contractor said, hey, why don't you give me that car? I'll come over there and we'll do the deal. And we hammered it out over a couple days, details, that type of thing. Hammered it out and did the deal. Unfortunately, the transmission in the car blew about a month after I traded that car. But
1: so
2: by then,
1: happened?
2: The paint was done.
1: Okay.
2: And so it was contentious for a little while.
1: I can imagine.
2: Then we worked it out. And
1: okay.
2: We're good. We're good now. I mean, it's a car. First, I'm not a mechanic, mm-hmm. so I didn't know anything about it. And the car had always gotten the best of everything. So, you know, there was no real way to know, I guess.
1: But, so you kind of lucked out in that deal.
2: I did luck out in that mm-hmm. deal. I mean, I found a couple spots where it should have been two coats on the paint.
1: Okay. Yeah. I think you can let it go.
2: I think I can live with that, right? Yeah. I think I can let it go. House looks great, and the pool deck and the pool bar speaks for itself.
1: I went to this massive tag sale. There was like a ton of different like vendors mm-hmm. that were there. It was kind of like a public tag sale.
2: Right.
1: And there was this guy, you know, I collect old radio stuff, old radios, things like that for my home.
2: Sure.
1: And there was this old radio board, and that's kind of where we push the buttons and we play the music and all that, if you're not familiar.
2: Sure.
1: And I said to him, how much? And it was small. I would say it's like the size of a laptop. It's mm-hmm. like a small board. Mm-hmm. And he's like, $100. I go, are you crazy?
2: Right. You immediately told him he was nuts.
1: Yeah.
2: That's your first positioning when it comes to negotiation, the showdown. You're meeting eye to eye with this gentleman.
1: And I said, I'll give you $20 for it.
2: Uh-huh.
1: And you know what he said to me?
2: What did he say?
1: He said, I'll give it to you for $40, but you have to promise never to use it for real. Only keep it for decoration. Isn't that weird? And I was like, all right.
2: He knew something about it that he wasn't divulging.
1: It's a fire hazard.
2: He said, don't ever use it for real.
1: Yeah.
2: It's a fire hazard.
1: Well, now I play radio with my girls in my living room with it, so I guess it was a good deal.
2: Wow.
1: 1-800-330-9999. It's Anna and Raven. What did you negotiate?
3: Hi, I own a deli, and I don't have health insurance, so I negotiated with my dentist. He can eat at my deli every day for free, and he does my dental for my whole family.
1: Do you know what's really weird?
2: It's a sweet deal.
1: But my dad does that with the pizza place. So my dad owns pizza restaurants, and they don't have dental, and he does the exact same thing with his dentist.
2: Wow.
1: He barters pizza with him.
2: Well, wait a minute. We have terrible dental here.
1: So what are we going to barter?

0: appreciate.
1: What can we do?
2: Nothing. We have nothing to offer. We can't offer anything.
1: No, we can give him a Can't Beat Raven t-shirt.
2: No dentist wants our Can't Beat Raven t-shirt.
1: This chair. I have this chair. The back of this chair is broken.
2: That is theft. We can't just give dentists chairs as they do our teeth.
1: Oh, man.
2: Ugh. 1-800-330-9999. What was the last thing you negotiated?
3: That'll be $84.52.
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0: What was your last barter or trade or negotiation? 1-800-330-9999. Raven negotiated his car for contractor work on his house.
1: One time, my wife, she wanted this parrot in Cancun. Not a real parrot. We wouldn't do that. That's not nice. But they wanted like $40 for that. We got that parrot for like $20. $20. And I think they threw in a couple of those cool glasses.
0: Mm.
1: Yeah.
0: Yeah.
1: Like, my wife worked them.
0: What was the last thing you negotiated or bartered? 1-800-330-9999. And we have one woman on hold. If you're looking to rent an apartment, this is a good idea to try to save some money. It's coming up.

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1: ABC News, I'm Sherry Preston. Attacks from both sides in the Middle East with the U.S. striking Iranian targets and Iran hitting back. ABC News senior political correspondent Rachel Scott is at the White House.
2: The U.S. launching retaliatory strikes against Iran. The Pentagon calling it a powerful response after the regime targeted American forces in the region.
3: We're going to be hitting them very hard because it's our turn to hit them. They know it's coming. The risk is not to do it.
2: The war only escalating across the Middle East. Two ships, one owned by the U.S., were hit in an apparent drone strike off Egypt's coast.
1: Jordan this morning says it shot down five Iranian missiles. One apparently got through in Kuwait, hitting a building, killing one person. Oil prices have dropped a bit. Brent crude now trading at just under $90 a barrel. Wall Street is looking to rebound after yesterday's huge sell-off following the Dow's worst day in more than a year. Stock futures are pointing to a higher opening this morning at the bell. This is ABC News.
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1: Happy Thursday. We've gone from the air that you can wear to the air that you can enjoy. It feels amazing out there this morning. Sunshine in mid-80s this afternoon. Comfortable this evening with increasing rain showers for the weekend. 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That's your latest forecast. I'm meteorologist Mike Witcher from the East Tennessee Weather Center. And remember to always get the latest forecast weather updates with the East Tennessee Weather app.
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0: Happy Thursday. We've gone from the air that you can wear to the air that you can enjoy. It feels amazing out there this morning. Sunshine in mid-80s this afternoon. 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That's your latest forecast. I'm meteorologist Mike Witcher from the East Tennessee Weather Center. And remember to always get the latest forecast weather updates with the East Tennessee Weather app. Let's
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1: It's turning out to be a beautiful day around town. Still warm with forecast highs in the mid to upper 80s, but that slightly drier air settles on in. You'll notice the effects tonight and even more so as we get started on Thursday. 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That's your latest forecast. I'm meteorologist Mike Witcher from the East Tennessee Weather Center. And remember to always get the latest forecast weather updates with the East Tennessee Weather app. Check.

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0: Good afternoon. A beautiful day with some fair weather cumulus clouds and much more comfortable weather. It feels great outside. Forecast high temperatures top out in the low to mid 80s today. Back into the upper 80s tomorrow with increasing rain chances for the upcoming weekend. 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That's your latest forecast. I'm meteorologist Mike Witcher from the East Tennessee Weather Center. And remember to always get the latest forecast weather updates with the East Tennessee Weather app.
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1: 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Yeah. 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
1: Good afternoon. A beautiful day with some fair weather cumulus clouds and much more comfortable weather. It feels great outside. Forecast high temperatures top out in the low to mid 80s today. Back to the upper 80s tomorrow with increasing rain chances for the upcoming weekend. 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That's your latest forecast. I'm meteorologist Mike Witcher from the East Tennessee Weather Center. And remember to always get the latest forecast weather updates with the East Tennessee Weather app. Bring it back.
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0: Good afternoon. Starting to build pretty good now through downtown on 40 East and West here at 275. It's busy, but it's moving 40 East and West over the top of West Hills as that traffic builds out of Oak Ridge right now on that Solway Bridge headed towards Pillisabee Parkway. Hey, if you're having transmission problems with your vehicle, bring it to AMCO Transmissions today. They're in North Knoxville at 104 Sequoia Lane. That's in Powell. AMCO Transmissions. I'm Commander Chuck, your on-time traffic.
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2: Good afternoon. A beautiful day with some fair weather cumulus clouds and much more comfortable weather. It feels great outside. Forecast high temperatures top out in the low to mid 80s today. Back into the upper 80s tomorrow with increasing rain chances for the upcoming weekend. 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That's your latest forecast. I'm meteorologist Mike Witcher from the East Tennessee Weather Center. And remember to always get the latest forecast weather updates with the East Tennessee Weather app.
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0: Good afternoon. As that volume of traffic increases right on schedule, actually, on John Sevier there at Asheville Highway, it's building pretty good already on I-40 at the Holston River Bridge headed out through Sevier County. Watch your speed out through there around the Dollywood exit and stop and go now Broadway through Fountain City over the ridge there in the halls. Watching that pickup pretty good. Bridal season is here. Shop local at Fountain City Jewelers in the heart of Fountain City right next to Litton's. I'm Commander Chuck with your on-time traffic.
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0: Good afternoon. As that volume of traffic increases right on schedule, actually, on John Sevier there at Asheville Highway, it's building pretty good already on I-40 at the Holston River Bridge, headed out through Sevier County. Watch your speed out through there around the Dollywood exit and stop and go now Broadway through Fountain City over the ridge there in the halls. Watching that pickup pretty good. Bridal season is here. Shop local at Fountain City Jewelers in the heart of Fountain City, right next to Litton's. I'm Commander Chuck with your on-time traffic.
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0: Good afternoon. Watching traffic increase pretty much on schedule over here on 275 up by Woodland Baxter Avenue. A little bit of radar north of Knoxville. It's been on and off up through there. It seems like all afternoon long on 75 as you head up into Anderson, Campbell County. As it builds now, Alcoa Highway southbound, passing UT Medical Center, headed back towards the Blount County area. Hey, if you're having transmission problems, it's okay. Come to AMCO Transmissions right now. 8844 Kingston Pike. Let them check out your vehicle. I'm Commander Chuck with your on-time traffic.
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2: Good afternoon. A beautiful day with some fair weather cumulus clouds and much more comfortable weather. It feels great outside. Forecast high temperatures top out in the low to mid-80s today. Back into the upper 80s tomorrow with increasing rain chances for the upcoming weekend. 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That's your latest forecast. I'm meteorologist Mike Witcher from the East Tennessee Weather Center. And remember to always get the latest forecast weather updates with the East Tennessee Weather app.
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0: Good afternoon. We got a couple of accidents in their cleanup stages. Building pretty good right now on that Holston River Bridge on 40 eastbound. As you continue out through East Knox County, watch your speed out through there around Sevier County, especially around that Dollywood exit as it builds Chapman Highway right now going outbound. Hey, if you're having transmission problems with your vehicle, let them check it out at AMCO Transmissions, 8844 Kingston Pike. I'm Commander Chuck with your on-time traffic.
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0: Good afternoon. Building pretty good right now in the normal spots on Alcoa Highway as it builds going southbound, mostly coming past UT Medical Center back towards the Blount County area. Stop and go right now, Broadway through Fountain City as it picks up even more on that Holston River Bridge with that volume on 40 East out through East Knox County towards Sevier County. Watch your speed. Hey, bridal season is here. Shop local at Fountain City Jewelers in the heart of Fountain City next to Litton's. I'm Commander Chuck with your on-time traffic.
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0: Good afternoon. As that volume of traffic only increases even more so here in the last few minutes through downtown, 20 West to 17th Street. Watch for radar to the north on 75 up through certain parts of Anderson County, Campbell County. Again, troopers are out on 75 north of Knoxville this afternoon. Hey, don't let a slipping transmission make things worse on your car or truck having transmission problems. Let them check it out right now at AMCO Transmissions in North Knoxville. I'm Commander Chuck, your on-time traffic.
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0: Good afternoon. As that volume of traffic only increases even more so here in the last few minutes through downtown, 20 West to 17th Street. Watch for radar to the north on 75 up through certain parts of Anderson County, Campbell County. Again, troopers are out on 75 north of Knoxville this afternoon. Hey, don't let a slipping transmission make things worse on your car or truck having transmission problems. Let them check it out right now at AMCO Transmissions in North Knoxville. I'm Commander Chuck, your on-time traffic.
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1: It's been a much more comfortable day around East Tennessee, considering the time of the year. 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That's your latest forecast. I'm meteorologist Mike Witcher from the East Tennessee Weather Center. And remember to always get the latest forecast weather updates with the East Tennessee Weather app.
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1: It's been a much more comfortable day around East Tennessee, considering the time of the year. As we get into our Friday, a little bit more heat and humidity with temps back to the upper 80s with mostly sunny and dry conditions. 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That's your latest forecast. I'm meteorologist Mike Witcher from the East Tennessee Weather Center. And remember to always get the latest forecast weather updates with the East Tennessee Weather app. Bring it
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You're black, white, beige, chola, descent. You're Lebanese, you're Orient. 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